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1: If I may add just a very short sentence.
2: Yes, Secretary. Go on.
1: The present Syrian government is already engaged in direct negotiations with Israel to try to achieve security arrangements that satisfy both sides. And one of the main obstacles to that has been the increasing ambitions of Israel in terms of the Golan. So I think actually the Golan issue and recognition of that is detrimental to peace and security rather than a support of it.
0: Y quiere agregar algo adicional, y es que el gobierno sirio, el actual gobierno sirio, tiene y adelanta actualmente negociaciones con Israel. Nos dice que buscan lograr un acuerdo en términos de seguridad que pues complazca a ambos lados. Pero el obstáculo principal ha sido las ambiciones de Israel en términos del Golán. Entonces este reconocimiento lo que hace es complicar mucho más el tema de seguridad en la región.
2: Yes, but Secretary, maybe it's not only the Golan Heights, because on this same decision, or at least on the same day, Colombia announces the recognition of Western Sahara as a territory of Morocco. And this is also seen as Colombia's recognition as a major diplomatic achievement. So what do you think is behind this? For Israel, do you think that it's only a celebration because of Colombian choices, or because maybe behind this lies the idea of maybe destroying the United Nations?
1: It's a very smart and good question. The present Israeli government in particular, but general Israeli policy has been to, if you want, diminish the Palestinian identity in the occupied territories in Gaza and the West Bank, and also emphasize that they have the right to use force anywhere in the region of the Middle East, wherever they see a security threat, even if it's only perceived by them. So when they see resolutions or positions being taken by states that open the door for use of force as a tool for security rather than diplomacy and international law as the toolkit for security, they see this as a support for their concept. I think it's in the medium and long term, it's a very dangerous concept. And let me also make one last point on this. All the way back 24 years ago, in 2002 at the Beirut Arab Summit, all the Arab countries at the summit level adopted a resolution saying we are ready to have normal relations with Israel if they end Israeli occupation of Arab territories. Of course, primarily it was Palestinians, Gaza and the West Bank and Jerusalem, but it also involved the Syrian territories. And there's the same use of force concept is being used against Lebanese and throughout the region. So I really worry that this is a pre-considered, premeditated attempt by Israel to delegitimize the rule of law and Palestinian rights and Syrian rights in their occupied territories, and we should not condone that.
0: Well, thank you so much for your time. It's been a pleasure having you today in our show.
1: Thank you. You're most welcome.
0: Thank you so much. Pues sobre la intención que podría tener Israel detrás de esto, porque a lo mejor que celebre estas elecciones o estas decisiones que ha tomado Colombia en los últimos días, pues puede estar la idea de destruir las Naciones Unidas. 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